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2: Do you feel like there is not one normal guy out there? I actually got an email from a listener that her and one of her girlfriends are teachers, and they can't find a single guy to date, and they just don't understand where are they. And I have a bunch of friends, same thing.
3: I'm just going to tell you right now is that as a guy, if you know anybody that's single that you're talking to them, they're terrified to approach anybody. And approaching a divorced teacher at school is even more terrifying because then you know.
2: They're not always at school.
3: Well, they leave
2: their work.
3: It's terrifying.
2: All right. So
3: it's terrifying.
2: So what do you do? How do you approach a woman if you are a normal guy? And if you're one of these women that is trying to find somebody, where do you find them? Where do you find the nice guys? It's coming up next.

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1: Cher Gottman is the New York City wingwoman. You can find her online at nycwingwoman.com. And if you're dating or you're looking to date and try to find somebody, Cher is the woman for you. There are so many beautiful, educated women with great jobs that can't seem to find the right guy, or any guy for that matter. Cher, I have to read you this email. It says, "Hi, Anna, I love your show. I'm a teacher, and I was talking to another single, also divorced teacher, and we think that you and Raven would be able to help us with our non-existent dating scene."
0: Okay.
1: "Can you do some kind of dating game or something like that on the air to help us out? Just an idea. It's tough out there." I think that the dating apps have kind of fallen to the wayside, right? Or no?
2: Dating apps, in my opinion, are still out there. They're still great, but you have to really leverage the technology to your advantage. It means optimizing your online dating profile, choosing photos that show your personality and interests, but you also have to be clear about your intentions and what you're looking for. Don't want to just swipe endlessly. That gets boring and it gets old fast. Where do you go, right? Where do you go when you're wanting to meet someone? First of all, we all have to focus on self-improvement, right? Mental, physical, and emotional health, and making yourself a priority. Because when you feel good about yourself, you're going to attract the right kind of people.
0: You know, I think, Cher, that a lot of people, you know, they think that just filling out the app is the work itself. But like, basically, you got to be your own PR agent.
2: Yes, you are your own PR team. And when you are on the date, it's not just about, you know, talking about yourself, but really making sure, is this someone that I even really am enjoying? A lot of times you're going to know early on whether this is going to be a relationship that you enjoy or not. So kind of weed through the boring ones early on and figure out what it is you're looking for.
1: Here's another conversation that I had. If you don't think that he's attractive, but he's a great conversation, do you go on that second and third date?
2: Yeah. I am 100% for going on the second date, because looks change. And honestly, when you start to get to know someone, their personality can really play a role in how you see them.
0: Listen, you could pull him in for one of those Julia Roberts makeover montage moments too, just like you get in the movies, right?
2: Yes. You know what? That's so funny that you say that. My dad showed up wearing purple pants when they first met. My mom took one look at him and was like, "Oh my gosh, you know what? She fixed that very quickly, and now he has good style, and they have the best relationship for 40 years.
1: That was Paul, my husband, with his socks.
0: You had a sock affliction?
1: Yeah, the worst socks. Okay, Cher Gottman is the New York City wing woman. So one last thing. Raven and I were talking earlier because Raven thinks that it's hard for men to approach women because no matter what you say, you sound creepy.
0: Let's say, you know, you see somebody at the gym you'd like to talk to, or at the grocery store or whatever. There's a lot of situations where it's just like, you come off creepy.
1: So what's a non-creepy thing that a man can say to a woman, or a woman can say to a man, where it doesn't seem threatening or awkward, that can just start a conversation?
2: I think the most important thing is stop worrying about what it is you're saying. It's all about how you say it and the confidence that you show when you say it. So just starting that conversation, going up to the person, it doesn't matter what you say. It's all about the confidence that you show. And we're going to be excited to meet you. If we're single, we're looking and we're hoping to meet someone great, especially by chance.
0: Forget the one-liner. Just say hello.
1: Say hi.
2: Starts with a hi.
0: Yeah, I think you're somebody I'd like to talk to. You know, that kind of thing. Yes.
1: Well, don't say that.
2: Yeah, I love your smile. Something about you is really intriguing.
0: I see kindness in you. Something like that. Yes.
1: Yeah. And, but I'm not going to lie, though, Cher. Somebody walked up to me and said, "Hi, I see kindness in you." I'd be like,
0: "All right, that's a little creepy."
1: Wait, take three steps back.
2: That's not genuine, right?
1: Right. Cher Gottman, she is the New York City wing woman. You can find her online at nycwingwoman.com. Thank you so much.

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1: 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Should you be invited to an event if you've been with somebody for many years? 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Couples Court's coming up next.

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1: One couple.
2: It makes me furious. 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
3: This is what she wants to do.
1: One problem.
3: My daughter wants to do a spa weekend for her 16th birthday.
2: And I'm being deprived of going there because I'm a guy?
1: You decide the outcome.
4: All right, Gabby, you got to be happy to hear that, right?
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1: It's Couples Court on the Anna and Raven Show.
4: Every day a couple joins us to let us know what their disagreement is about. And then you just have to decide who's right. Alec and Natasha. Natasha, what's wrong?
5: Hi. So my boyfriend and I have been together for 2 years, and he's going to his friend's wedding without me. That's the simple gist of it, but he wasn't given a plus one. I think he should have been. At this stage in our life, that's just not really something that I'm like, you know what I'm saying here? Shouldn't I get to go with my boyfriend to a wedding? Isn't that a normal thing to get to do?
4: Alec, what's going on?
6: It sounds a little harsh when you put it like that. This is my friend who I have known for a really long time. We went to college together. We were in a fraternity together. I asked him if I could bring Natasha because we've been dating and that we all know each other. And it's a small venue. They're on a budget. And it's a no ring, no bring policy.
0: Oh, yeah.
6: This opportunity to propose right now.
5: Here's another piece of the puzzle here. Other people are getting plus ones. It's not like I haven't met the bride and groom. Like we've been around them. No, I'm not best friends with them or anything, but I feel like it's personal. Like she doesn't like me. And so I feel like there's a little bit of personal animosity there, and I would like him to stand up for me, but am I being that unreasonable?
6: I hear where you're coming from. I don't think that that's true. I do not think that Leslie has any animosity. Those people that are inviting their plus ones are married. So they do have ring and do get to bring. I just don't think it's that big a deal.
4: You know, it's a tough one because it's not your wedding. And essentially, whoever is invited is. And if you want to go, and if it's a longtime friend, then I would see it as a guy's night out with your frat brothers and wearing a suit.
0: I think you did what you can, basically, is you go back, you ask your friend, you look for clarification. He says, sorry, guys, we're on a budget. It's, you know, a small place. It's no ring, no bring. These other people, they're either engaged or married when they're doing it. Natasha, you take it personal. Okay, that doesn't seem like it's going to be a good ending for you. And the fact is, I could never call one of my friends and tell him what to tell his bride. Like,
4: also,
0: you know how am I going to do that on a wedding day? But, I mean, the only choice that you have is like, Alec, you're either going or not going, essentially, mm-hmm. right?
4: How old are you guys, if you don't mind me asking?
6: We're 30.
4: Okay, 30 and 32. It's not like they're in their early 20s. There is a point where I think you should be invited with a date to an event like that.
0: Yeah, I mean, but you got to tell them who's paying for the wedding.
4: Should Alec go to the wedding if Natasha's not invited? What do you think?
0: 1-800-330-9999. Whose side are you on?
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4: What do you think of that no ring, no bring policy? Alec and Natasha, they've been dating for 2 years. 2 years. And they're in their 30s, their early 30s. And Alec's fraternity brother from college just got an invitation in the mail for his wedding, and it doesn't include her. So he texted his buddy.

0: And his buddy said, no, we've got like a tight guest list, so it's no ring, no bring.
1: You can't tell somebody else what to do at their wedding day, right? Like, I mean, you're either going or you're not going. So I get it that it stings a little bit. On the other hand, you have a long-standing relationship with your friend. You were in college together. It's years later. He wants you at his wedding. That's a pretty thoughtful maneuver. You're going to not go?
0: Natasha says, no, don't go. Come up with an excuse. It's not fair, and it seems hurtful. It's not like he doesn't know me and his fiance don't know me. What do you think? 1-800-330-9999. Bert, whose side are you on?
2: Yeah, I'm on the guy's side. I feel like Natasha's being a little selfish. I mean, is she just, like, jealous or something?
1: I mean, you have to understand the situation, right? It's like, Natasha, yes, you've been dating for 2 years, but on the other hand, again, you know, it's somebody else's wedding. You going to tell him not to go? It's kind of big.
0: Yeah, but if you've been dating somebody for 2 years and you all know each other and you're left off of that invitation, it does sting. I would be like, you're not going to that wedding. Make up an excuse.
1: I mean, I'm sure she wasn't the only one left off the list.
0: I don't know. What do you think? 1-800-330-9999. It's a couple's court.

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1: No ring, no bring. Do you still think that that's a thing? Because Alec and Natasha are having a disagreement about it. They've been dating for 2 years. They're in their early 30s. Mm-hmm. I think that factors into it. And Alec was invited to his old fraternity brother's wedding without a date. And when he reached out to his buddy and said, hey, like, is it okay if I bring Natasha? He said, oh, I'm sorry. We've got restraints, so it's no ring, no bring. And Natasha ain't happy about that. Nope, she's not.
2: Listen, I understand why your feelings are hurt. I totally get it. I think that if you're of a certain age, you've been invited to one of these weddings at one point or another, right? And there's always somebody that wants to bring their kids. And there's always somebody that wants to bring the cousin. And there's always somebody that says, well, if you invite this person, you're going to invite that person. Budgets are what they are. The invitation comes and says what it is. You either go or you don't go. Natasha, I'm sorry the feelings are hurt. Alec, you got invited to a guy that you've probably known 15, 20 years. Like, what are you going to do? You're not going to go?
1: Well, that's exactly what she says. She says, don't go. No, it's not fair. What do you think? 1-800-330-9999. Joe, whose side are you on?
3: I'm on her side. I have a cousin that's getting married in November, and I told him, if my girlfriend's not invited, I'm not going.
2: Yeah, I mean, listen, I applaud your conviction on it. On the other hand, like, I mean, sometimes not everybody gets invited to every wedding. Not everybody gets invited.
1: Right, but if you're with somebody in a committed relationship, it feels awkward to invite somebody without a partner and have them just show up solo. I feel like we're beyond that at this point. Mm. Take somebody else off the list if you want me there.
2: Hi, Martin. What do you think? Whose side are you on today?
4: I'm here with my family. We're all on the guy's side. You know, even if there was any animosity against the girlfriend, like that's not a reason for you to tell your boyfriend not to go. You know, like it's her wedding. It's her call. Like, sorry, it is what it is.
2: They're all grown-ups here, right? And this is a long-standing relationship he had even before he met Natasha. So while it's great that they're all friends, on the other hand, like, you know, you don't have to choose one over the other. The simple fact is the budget says she wasn't on the list. Sorry.
5: The verdict is in. Jury foreman, what are the results?
1: Alec, our audience agreed with you. It's your friend. You did everything in your power to get her invited. Unfortunately, it didn't work out that way. And Natasha, if he wants to go, just let him go.
6: I guess if it was my wedding, I would want that veto power. So, okay. Thank you.
7: Honey, thank you for understanding.
2: Alec, you're going to be off the hook here. It's you, the old frat buddies. You can do some keg stands. You can get really wild. It's going to be nuts. If somebody goes streaking...
7: Yeah, I'm going to show his new bride what she's getting herself into.
2: Oh,
7: yeah.
2: My gosh.
1: All right. On that note. All right, if you have a problem, too, send an email. couplescore@annonraven.com.
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1: On 93.5 The Bubble. Over the weekend, there's reports of a sonic boom. There was a meteor that exploded that was like, 3 feet wide?
2: Something like that.
1: And three animal attacks.
2: Wow.
1: Not one, not two, but three. We're going to get to those stories coming up next. But in the meantime, what animal attacked you? What happened? And why? 1-800-330-

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1: When animals attack, everybody get out of the way.
2: There has been multiple reports of animal attacks. It all started last week with Kevin Bacon. He was on a hike with his two daughters.
3: So I went for a hike the other day. Scoop points out to the left that there's a beehive over there. Bees, they must not have liked my work or something, because they left the two of them alone and they went full on after me. Let's attack KB. Bees stinging me everywhere, including underneath my shirt.
2: He said he did an incredible dance while it was happening, and luckily he's fine.
0: The biggest thing that jumped out to me is he just referred to himself as KB.
2: He always does.
0: Does he?
2: Yeah, Kevin Bacon calls himself KB. Yeah.
0: That's a little bit weird to me.
2: Yeah.
0: I mean, I like Kevin Bacon. I'm here for it.
2: My cousin, Keith, calls himself KP. Because his initials are KP.
0: Does he?
2: Very similar.
0: It's weird.
2: Weird.
0: Yeah. Okay.
2: I guess that's a Keith thing. I don't know. Also, an 83-year-old woman in California was attacked by wild turkeys when she was on her walk.
0: Oh, no.
4: It happened, and it was very real. I went head first, and I broke my glasses. I hit my palm of my hand, my thumb, bled in the nose. Pretty scary. Shell-shocked, a little afraid to go too far.
1: She was ambushed by wild turkeys.
0: I love it. She's like, it happened, and it was a real thing, because nobody believes her, no matter where she goes and tells the story.
2: I can tell you from personal experience, wild turkeys are crazy.
0: Bad attitude.
2: Yeah.
0: Bad attitude.
2: Oh, my gosh.
0: And they're not scared, man. Not of you, not of your car, certainly not of your grandmother.
2: I got to post this picture. You know what? I'm going to post it on our Instagram story right when we finish up of this wild turkey on my roof. It basically claimed my house as its own, and I was like, all right, we have to move now. The house belongs to the turkey. But that's not it.
0: Yeah.
2: Wild turkeys, bees, a team of women were paddling on a canoe, and all of a sudden... A sea lion leapt up into the front of their craft. Can you imagine that you're just in a canoe and a sea lion jumps up?
0: That'd be the end of that for me. That'd be the end of canoeing. Luckily, the seal, the sea lion, whatever you call it, and them, everybody's fine. They came in third, I heard. It's pretty exciting, right? Thank God that seal is so water aerodynamic. Like, you know, he's slick. He just hopped up there for a minute. Didn't even slow him down.
2: No, they wanted to hurry up and get the heck out of the water. That's why they won. They started paddling very fast.
0: My most recent animal attack, myself personally, was a skunk in my yard versus the dogs. But what happens is because the yard is fenced in and one dog's running one way and the other dog's running the other way and this thing is emitting like skunk spray all over the place, you end up coming face to face with it too. And I'll tell you what. It doesn't matter if you're an animal or a person. It comes down to the same thing, fight or flight. Some people will run, and when they finally have had enough running, they turn around and they say, all right, bring it. And that's what that skunk did. And you know what?
2: What?
0: If an animal turns around and does that on you, I don't care if they're the size of a mouse or a lion, you don't want no part of it. Go the other way.
2: So did you fight the skunk?
0: Give them a route to escape. No.
2: Oh.
0: I fought with my dogs in the sink, washing them, trying to get that scent off for like 6 months. Baxter's breath did not recover for like 6 to 9 months.
2: Disgusting.
0: It was crazy.
2: All right. When animals attack, when were you attacked by an animal? What happened? 1-800-330-9999.
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2: Big week for animal attacks. What a weird thing to say. What a weird thing.
0: Yeah.
1: When animals attack.
2: Kevin Bacon got attacked by bees. He's fine. 83-year-old woman got attacked by a wild turkey. She's okay. She's a little shaken up, though, about the situation. Yeah. A group of women were in a canoe in a race, and a sea lion just jumped on in.
0: That's cool video, by the way.
2: Yeah, it's a cool video, but not if you're on the canoe and you're just doing your thing.
0: Pretty jarring at that moment, I'm guessing, yeah.
2: What happened to you? When did the animals attack? 1-800-330-9300.

0: Yeah, those things can tear you up, man.
1: Absolutely. Where did this happen?
2: I was camping in Central America.
0: Oh, my. Well, I mean, okay. You're in his area.
2: I was in his turf. Yeah. And, I was hiking, and I felt like I was being watched. Mm-hmm. And it was a mama pig and her three babies.
0: No kidding. And she emerged from the bushes in the tree and chased you, I bet. They're fast.
2: They're fast, and they're very protective of their babies. And I just ran, and so I was like holding like all my things and just bolting and running and not looking behind me as this pig chased me.
0: You're lucky you didn't run into Papa Boar, because you could have been married.
1: The one thing we have in common is that I've also been attacked by a pig. It was a much different situation.
0: It's a little different.
1: Yeah, I wasn't in Central America camping. I was at an corporate office luncheon.
0: Be careful how much details you go into, because I think I heard that guy had violations. I heard just recently.
1: Well,
0: was that pig's name Gilbert?
1: Yes.
0: Yes.
1: Yeah.
0: Bad news.
1: The company always likes to do these fun things, so they hired all these pigs to come to the barbecue to take pictures with them.
0: Some company.
1: Yeah. A company had a barbecue where I was at. Anyway.
0: You were there.
1: The pigs kept biting people. And I was like, at first I was like, oh my gosh. And then the next thing I know, the thing took a bite out of my ankle. And it hurt. It's terrifying. And their teeth are sharp and scary looking. And they look weirdly human. They've got human looking teeth if you ever see them.
0: Right. They'll chew you up.
1: I don't ever want to be next to a pig in attack mode again. It kept doing a thing where it would eat Cheerios off the floor. And I didn't understand why we were feeding it Cheerios.
0: Well, you know, next time you're in Central America, just make sure you've got a pocket full of Cheerios.
1: Oh, my gosh.
0: All right, good luck.
1: Michaela, Kevin Bacon got attacked by bees. What animal attacked you?
3: So I like to go running at this, park near my house. And it's got a nice looped running course around it. And other people will be running at the same time as me. There is this crow that does not like me for some reason. And it will loop over the sky and wait for me to come back around again. And it dive bombs me.
1: Oh.
3: It did it for a few years in a row. It is so strange. And it won't attack the people in front or behind me.
1: Yeah, that crow hates
3: it. I had to stop.
0: No. Here, I'm going to correct you both here. All right. As a relative of the crow, the ravens.
1: Mm-hmm.
0: Here, I will tell you that this crow sees weakness in you. Okay. And so what you need to do is the next time this crow comes from you, instead of running, instead of cowering, maybe turn around and say, "Hey, crow, what do you want from me?" And if he still comes at you, punch him in the mouth.
3: Is he trying to get me further attacked, Anna?
1: I just don't know.
0: It's like jail, Anna. You got to stand up for yourself, or else they're always going to come for you.
1: I understand, but I am terrified of dive bombing birds. Like, to me, you can't.
0: You can't miss.
1: Right. Your initial response is to cover your face. It's the only thing you can do. It's coming at you with its beak at 174 miles per hour.
0: You can't miss. No. All right. You got to hit them with a right.
1: Protect your neck. Wear a helmet. That's the only thing you can do. When animals attack, what happened to you? 1-800-330-9999. You know that group chat where somebody always knows what's going on? You know, where to be, what's happening, who's got the hookup?
4: Yeah. This is that group chat.
0: Get into the Ann and Raven group chat and get the inside scoop on concerts, cash, artist merch, and we'll tell you where we're popping up next.
1: Free coffee, surprise giveaways. We're not telling everybody. We're telling the group chat. So get in the know. Text chat, that's C-H-A-T, to 803-695-9935. And get into the Ann and Raven group chat.
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4: Coming up, it's Pick'em News. 3 news stories that are trending right now, but you only get to hear about one, and Raven gets to pick which one it is. Today's choices, tough though. Imagine waking up from surgery with a random Irish accent and you've never been to Ireland, or holding a fake funeral for your boyfriend so his mistress thinks he's dead. Or the one video that you have seen all over the news this week, a pet tiger roaming in a residential neighborhood. Which one are you actually going to learn about? That's coming up next.

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2: Three news stories that are trending right now. You only get to hear about one. Raven picks which one it is.
0: It's an awesome responsibility, but I have earned this power over a lifetime of achievement.
2: Okay. Number one, Australian wakes up with Irish accent after surgery. Number two, woman holds fake funeral for boyfriend so mistress thinks he's dead. And number three, pet tiger roams Houston neighborhood.
0: Well, I've heard a lot about the pet tiger, and that story has just got so many legs. I honestly feel like even with all the information that you have on hand, you probably could not explain that to me in that time.

0: Irish and Australian accent, you know, for me over the last few years, my impersonations, they've morphed into one and the same anyways.
1: Your accents are terrible.
0: Yeah. So yep. I'm going to go with the fake funeral. Sounds like a decent story I'd like to hear about.
1: All right. So Thea Loveridge claims that she held a fake funeral for her ex-boyfriend so his mistress would think that he was dead. Here she is explaining what happened.
2: I found out that he was cheating on me the whole time I was pregnant with his ex-girlfriend, and he ended up going to jail shortly after. She was messaging him trying to figure out where he was, like all confused why he wasn't talking to her. So I messaged her and told her that he was dead.
1: Yep.
0: It seems cruel.
1: Uh-huh.
0: But if you're running around and you got a scandalous cheating thing going on and you are the other woman, you kind of deserve what you get, don't you?
1: You know, I know I shouldn't say this because I know everybody's situation is different.
0: Oh, boy.
1: But you got a baby on the way with a guy that's going to jail. He's not your husband. He's just your boyfriend. And now you find out that the mistress is still in the picture. Maybe you go. Maybe you decide that's the end of it. But no.
0: Well, sure. Right. I mean, that would probably be the end of it. But if you plan on keeping the child, I mean, at some point, you're going to want that guy to pay his due, right?
1: Well, yeah. But do you go as far to do this?
0: Oh, I'd bury him.
2: And we had a fake funeral and everything.
1: Yeah.
2: And it's been 3 years and she still thinks he's dead. And she posts little tributes every year on her Facebook page to the love of her life.
1: Good. Now...
0: Now that's evil. That's a little evil. But still, I really, really, really want to know what the fake funeral really entailed.
1: Well, that's what
0: I want to know.
1: Funerals are a lot of money.
0: Right.
1: Like, so I'm thinking, I'm like, well, it obviously wasn't open casket because there's no body. What did they do? They just put a picture of him up there? How did he die?
0: I like to think her and her sister went into like a wake and like just snapped some photos of themselves standing over somebody else's box, right? And they were like, it was a terrible day.
1: If you were going to tell a mistress.
0: Yeah.
1: Why?
0: I'd already be dead. Are you kidding me?
1: Yeah.
0: Just fill in the rest of that sentence right there. All right. You've met my wife. She either hit me with a truck or exploded me or something.
1: Here's the situation, Raven.
0: Yeah.
1: Follow closely.
0: Yeah.
1: Right?
0: Okay.
1: You have been cheating on your wife, Alicia.
0: Oh, my God.
1: She finds out.
0: Yeah.
1: That there's a mistress.
0: Right.
1: Now you go to jail for something shady that you did. She's going to throw a fake funeral to get rid of this mistress.
0: Yeah.
1: How did you die, according to Alicia?
0: A jousting incident.
1: Oh,
0: Something terrible. Something terrible, tragic, medieval, and definitely involves me being impaled on something.
1: No, you got eaten by a bear.
0: Well,
1: that's what happened.
0: Also a possibility, I suppose.
1: You were out in the wilderness, and out came a bear.
0: Yes.
1: And ripped you to shreds.
0: I'm unbelievably uncomfortable, made so by every bit of this conversation.
1: Uh-huh, yep. I figured.
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9: We have an office kitchen here, and one of our coworkers was in there. And the thing he said that he was washing and the way he said it made me like stop in my tracks because I'm like, that can't be normal. You're going to get the whole story coming up next, but what's the thing you never wash? 1-800-330-9999. It's coming up.

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1: It's 93.5 The Bubble, the Soda City spot to pop in and feel good with us. Ann and Raven, right now.
2: You know, at first I thought it was gross, but then I started thinking about it and I'm like, are they right? And then I thought I was losing my mind.
3: No, it's gross.
2: Is it?
3: Yeah.
2: Okay. What's the thing that you never wash, you never fully wash? 1-800-330-9999. So on Friday, after the show, I'm in our kitchen. We have a kitchen here at the studios. And one of our coworkers that I've decided to remain nameless so that I don't publicly humiliate them was rinsing out their coffee cup in the sink, right? Now, we have here, like, you know, palm olive so you can wash your stuff. But I don't wash things here either. I rinse it out and then I bring it home because I don't know. For some reason in my head, I feel like when you wash things at work, it never really gets washed all the way.
3: Well, I mean, who knows how long that sponge has been there.
2: Yeah, exactly.
3: Right? Sitting up on the sink, right? It's gross.
2: Yeah, so I see my coworker and what she does is she takes it, she rinses it out, she dumps it out. And I'm like waiting to do the exact same thing. And I was like, oh my gosh, you're like me. Like, I never like to really wash anything here because I think that, you know, it doesn't get clean. And she says, no. I don't believe in like using soap in my water, in my coffee cup, because I think it preserves the taste. And I was like,
3: meaning that the next cup of coffee she has, she's going to taste soap?
2: No. She thinks that it ruins it. And she thinks that it adds flavor that because it's been used, like the coffee somehow becomes ingrained in the cup.
3: Like a skillet.
2: I guess.
3: Right. Like something that you're frying eggs or bacon in.
2: I was like, so you never use soap to wash your, like, you don't put it in the dishwasher, like, every day, like, when you get home? Or, and she was like, no, it stays here. I just rinse it out with some water, and then I put it back on my desk. And I was like, oh, that's so cool.
3: Then you're thinking to yourself,
2: ew.
3: Dirty.
2: I'm like,
3: right?
2: Like,
3: I mean, just
2: right?
3: The fact that it never gets washed and stays here just sitting on that desk. I mean, I know people aren't supposed to go in the cubicle, but they do dust in this building. They do vacuum in this building. They do things. There's things floating around in the air.
2: Well, I just like kept thinking, it's like, how can you fully get your lipstick off of it? How do you fully get
3: anything
2: your,
3: like
2: your
3: that.
2: Mouth germs off of it? And don't get me wrong, I do gross things all the time. And like, the more I think about it, I'm like, oh, I'm kind of nasty myself in a lot of ways. But I was like, at least I wash my coffee cup. I bring it home. I take this cup comes home with me every day and I wash it.
3: You know what? My cups, I don't even put them in the dishwasher. My wife puts hers in the dishwasher. Yeah. I don't even do that. I wash them all by hand every time because I don't want to taste anything whatsoever in there. And I don't want to ever taste my water and be like, that doesn't taste right. And then wonder about what it is. Because sometimes, you know, you take a sip of something, it just doesn't taste the way that you remember it the day before.
2: Well, I will say that sometimes when you put the things in the dishwasher and it comes out, it does have that dishwasher taste to it.
3: Sure.
2: But isn't that part of like being clean?
3: Right. Is the dishwasher taste actually the indication that, wait, this is sanitary. This is something you should be drinking from.
2: But then I was thinking about it and I was like, well, I mean, there's a lot of things that I never wash.
3: No.
2: And I started thinking, every Christmas, I bust out my pizzelle maker. I make pizzelles for Christmas. It's like the cookie I make. Mm-hmm. And what it is, if you're not familiar, it's an Italian cookie that looks like a snowflake. And it's an iron that you buy. And you like you basically flat iron these cookies.
3: Right.
2: And they're delicious. And I have never washed. I wipe it down with a damp cloth. I've never washed it. I've never put soap on that iron ever for my pizzelles. Never once.
3: A lot of items, they tell you that actually you don't need any soap or anything like that. I'm not sure if that's one of them. But
2: what makes you gross? What's the thing that you never, ever wash? 1-800-330-9999.
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2: We have a coworker that never uses soap to wash their coffee mug. They just rinse it out with water, and they said it makes the coffee taste better. And I was like, oh, you know, like when you try to like act like something is completely normal, but you're trying to process like whether or not they've lost their mind.
3: Who can I tell, and how quickly can I get to tell them this?
2: I was like, ew, in my head. I was like, oh my gosh, it's disgusting. But then there's some things that you just never wash. Like on our Facebook page at Anna and Raven, somebody said they never wash their house windows. Yeah, I'm totally guilty of that. I can't even tell you the last time that I washed my house windows.
3: I never wash my car ever.
2: What?
3: Yeah. I just count on the rain.
2: What?
3: I'm just always busy. And my dad used to always say that the car wash would scratch your car.
2: What?
3: Well, 1,000 years ago. That's what he would tell me. Yeah. So in my mind, I'm still like, I drive by. I'm like, it's better that it stays dirty.
2: All right. What's the thing that you never, ever wash? 1-800-330-99.

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1: What's that thing you never wash? 1-800-330-9999. We have a coworker that never uses soap to wash their coffee mug, just rinses it out with water, says it makes the coffee taste better. It's gross.
2: Yeah, it's a little bit weird. You know what I've been doing is over the last couple weeks, I've had to do that nasal rinse thing after I had that sinus procedure.
1: Yeah.
2: And you're supposed to rinse that out and wash that thing every time. I haven't been.
1: The neti pot?
2: Yeah.
1: Ew.
2: No, I just drain it out.
1: Oh, my gosh.
2: Sit it on the thing upside down and then hope I don't get a brain-eating amoeba.
1: Look inside. That'll change your mind. That mold grows fast. Hi, it's Yana and Raven. What don't you wash?
3: Hey, how you doing, guys? I do not. I have a couple of beer pint glasses that I do not wash. I just rinse them out because they say it messes with the suds.
2: So I have a mug at a local bar in my town. And, you know, I mean, they wash it, but they wash it like bar wash it, right? So they dip it in some water, they shake it around, and then dip it in some other water. And I've looked in the bottom of my beer mug before, and I'm pretty sure there's mold in there.
1: Ew.
2: But because it's an old mug, and it's, like, coated in this ceramic, you can't tell if it's, like, something that's, you know, kiln burnt in there, or if it's actually, like, something growing at the bottom of the mug. I always say I'm going to take it home, wash it myself. I never do.
1: Wait, your dirty mug.
3: You're probably getting a good head on your beer.
1: Oh, all right. That's
2: I am.
1: Yeah, it's a fantastic head on
2: your
1: beer.
2: Is that the mold? Am I faking the mold for that? Thank you, mold.
1: You're getting superpowers from the mold in your beer mug.
3: It's a give and take.
1: Yeah.
3: It's a give and take.
2: Right.
1: Hi, it's Anna and Raven. What don't you wash?
4: I never wash my shower curtains. I figure I can use them until the wheels fall off. I wait until they get just a little bit of mold, and then I throw them away at that point and grab a new one.
2: I support that.
1: Uh-huh.
2: I feel like washing shower curtains is from like the 50s. I feel like that is over. On the other hand, you know what's going to happen is it's always that time when you're busted broke or you ain't got the time to even run to the store or whatever. That's when the liner starts blacking up. And now all of a sudden mom got sick or you got a friend that came into town surprisingly or whatever. And you got

0: This nasty shower liner.
1: I feel like the quality of shower liners has really, really improved over the last decade. Because I remember that there was a time where I would have to replace it all the time because it would get grungy and yellow and gross. I don't even remember the last time I replaced my shower curtain or my shower liner.
0: You have a cleaning service. They're replacing your shower curtain.
1: No, they're
0: for
1: not.
0: You.
1: Absolutely not.
0: No?
1: No, of course not.
0: Now maybe your water's just radioactive. Anna and Raven, what don't you ever wash?
2: My Brita filter. I don't remember the last time that I've done that. I mean, it self-cleans, right? It's a filter, so it's designed. And I changed the filter out, but just the container itself, I imagine it has to be clean, right?
0: You know what? I think you're right. I think this is one of those things that people seldom wash. Because it's always, you're always in the process of just filling it. And every time you look at it and think about washing it, you're like, no. I got one more clean one in here. I'm just going to fill it, stick it right back in the fridge. I think you might be right.
1: My water bottle is so nasty. Like, I'm looking at it right now, and I wash it. Like, once a week, I'll wash it. But if you look at the top, Raven, just look at it. Just
0: Why don't you wash it more than once
1: because
0: a week?
1: Because I just fill it up and I drink. I fill it up and I drink.
0: You feel like it tastes better that way?
1: No, I don't even realize it because it's constantly just full and I'm drinking. But then every once in a while, just look.
0: Ugh.
1: I know.
0: Like, wash your smeg off of your cup.
1: It's got like red lipstick stains.
0: It's gross.
1: It's all like green around the edges.
0: I think you can get a fingerprint off of the oil that's on that thing right now.
1: I do believe it makes me superhuman and it builds my immunity so that I can't get diseases.
0: I'm not sure that's how that works.
1: 1-800-330-9999. What's that thing that you never wash?
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3: On our Facebook page at Anna and Raven, house curtains. Yeah, legit. I don't know the last time I washed my house curtains.
4: You know, I went over to my stepmom's the other day, and I saw her curtains, and I was like, these are really nice. She's like, yeah, I went to wash the old ones, and they disintegrated.
3: Yeah.
4: She just bought new ones.
3: My mom used to do it by season. So, like, every season, she would take down the curtains,
4: wow.
3: And she would get them to get washed, and then she would have, like, a different setup that went for that season.
4: I mean, that's a big undertaking.
3: Yeah, no, not me. I bought mine one time. Those will be there till the day we move out.
4: Sold them with the house.
3: Yep, that's it. What's the thing you never wash? 1-800

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1: Somebody wrote on our Facebook page at Anna and Raven that they never wash their sneakers. I don't think, the only time I ever wash my sneakers, and this sounds so nasty, is if I step in dog, you know what.
2: So wait a minute, so then you put them in your washer?
1: Yeah,
2: after that?
1: No, I hose them outside.
2: Yeah.
1: I use like a screwdriver to like get inside all the like the yeah. edges.
2: Right.
1: And then
2: you
1: I
2: just
1: wash
2: ruined
1: it.
2: Your husband's screwdriver.
1: He doesn't know.
2: Like, get a stick.
1: Nah, no. Screwdriver's so much more efficient. It's nasty, right?
2: That is nasty.
1: What's the thing that you never wash? We have a coworker that told us that they never wash their coffee mug here at work. They just rinse it out with water because it makes the coffee taste better.
2: It seems gross.
1: What is it for you? 1-800-330-9999. Anna and Raven.
3: I never wash my bathroom rugs. I was just thinking about this the other day. They're probably really gross.
0: You can't wash them because they just disintegrate anyway. If you wash them, you got to like half wash them or put them on gentle or something like that. And when you got shag rug, like in the bathroom, I mean, that's not getting anything out. You just shake them out. My wife washed 4 bathroom rugs the other day, Anna. Guess what?
1: What?
0: We need 4 new bathroom rugs.
1: Yeah. So I realized, and I don't wash them often. I'm with you. Like it is. Like something had to happen on the rug for me to wash.
0: Right.
1: You know, but we did. The first time it was okay, but I made a mental note that like, I shouldn't ever wash them again.
0: Right.
1: And then the second time we washed them, they were so flat and had like no, I had to throw them away. And then I had to order new ones.
0: My rectangle turned into like, it's squiggly lines. It looks like an old model of like a single cell organism that you get like in a fourth grader science class. That's what the rug shape is like on my bathroom floor right now.
1: And the worst

0: very sparingly too. I used to wash them all the time, like every week with my regular clothes. And then I got out of that when people started telling me, like, you're not supposed to wash them.
1: No, they don't need it. I feel like unless I've, you know, spilled something that's made like an obvious mark or stain, they just, you know, they're durable. They don't need it.
0: You know what I wash even less than jeans, Anna?
2: What?
0: Black jeans.
2: Oh.
0: Oh, black jeans are only going in every once in a while.
2: Why are you still wearing black jeans as a man?
0: Black jeans are magic jeans.
2: No, they're like out of style, no. Guys. How often do you wash your jeans?
0: Gosh, I don't know. I don't know when's the last time I washed them.
2: 1-800-330-9999. That thing you never wash. What is it?
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2: Brittany wrote on our Facebook page at Anna and Raven that she never washes her glasses. They're absolutely horrible. Hayden, my older daughter, wears glasses too.
0: Yeah.
2: I don't. But every once in a while, I like grab them off her face and I hold them up and they're disgusting.
0: Yeah.
2: How do you even see through these things?
0: Well, I mean, they're on their face every single day, right? I mean, if you took them off, you would see the comparison as to how they see without them and how they see. So they feel like they can see at that point. You know, I never wash my phone. It became such a big thing during the pandemic for everybody to be like, you got to clean your phone. You got to. Yeah, I never washed my phone. Never once considered getting one of those ultraviolet light things or whatever. My phone is nasty.
2: Mine too. I don't think I can't remember the last time I wiped it down.
0: You know, when I clean it, it's just when it gets wet. And I wipe it with a bath towel, hand towel.
2: Yeah.
0: Yeah. That's not even making.

0: it any better.
1: That is nasty. What's the thing you never wash? We have a coworker that doesn't wash their coffee mug because they say it makes the coffee taste better the following day. We thought that was nasty.
0: It's gross.
1: Yeah. What do you think? 1-800-330-9999. That thing you never wash.

0: 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It's Anna and Raven in the morning on 93.5 The Bubble.
1: And this is a good one on our text line at 1-800-330-9999. I never wash my winter coats. I have an hour-long commute, and I just noticed how many breakfast stains are on it from the season. Me too.
2: You know what? I don't really wash many of my coats all that often, right? And a sweatshirt is never the same after you wash it. Like, you buy a sweatshirt or you get gifted a sweatshirt. You wear that sweatshirt until it's nasty, because the second it goes in and comes back out, it's not the same.
1: Yeah. No, my sweatshirts I do, but my winter coats, when you say it that way, I would say every other year I'll bring it to the dry cleaners and I'll never wash it myself.
2: I think that you're probably being generous with your numbers right there.
1: Yeah.
2: I bet you have some coats that you've never washed, period.
1: Well, 100%. It's so funny. I never thought about it. We have a coworker that the whole reason why this comes up, they never use soap in their coffee mugs here at work because they say that it takes away from the taste when they refill it with coffee the following day.
2: You just rinse it, hit it with a paper towel. That's gross.
1: Isn't that nasty?
2: That's
1: gross. I mean, I guess to each his own. What is the thing you never wash? 1-800-330-9999. It's Anna and Raven.
3: Okay, so I don't wash my comforter, which sounds disgusting, but it's like a duvet comforter mixed in one, and it's really hard to get it into the washing machine because it's so big, and like, you know, it costs a lot of money. You have to pay for the expensive washer, and so like, yeah, I just don't wash it.
2: Wow. It's
1: kinda
2: gross.
1: Know for years that you were supposed to wash a comforter.
2: What?
1: Oh my gosh.
2: What?
1: So when I got married, I bought a duvet, and like, because I didn't know, like, I was like, oh my gosh, you could wash the cover. It comes right off.
2: Yeah.
1: And then I don't have to just, like, you know, constantly be buying new comforters. I would buy them cheap, like at Bed Bath & Beyond or whatever at the time. But I didn't know that you could wash comforters.
2: Oh my gosh.
1: But also, when I was growing up, we would take our comforter off our bed every night. So we never actually used it. We would have like a blanket underneath. It was just for decoration.
2: Yeah, tell yourself whatever you want to. It's still a little bit gross. I mean, shove that thing in a washing machine. Go to a laundromat. They have large ones just for comforters.
1: Mm. You're not alone. I think a lot of people don't wash comforters.
2: What a confession.
1: It's Anna and Raven. What don't you wash?
4: I actually don't wash my legs.
1: I don't wash my legs either.
2: Anna doesn't do that either.
1: Yeah.
4: Well, I realized that this has become a thing recently, and I was shocked to learn that I was one of the abnormal ones. I think it's perfectly normal to just let the soap run down your body. But yeah, I don't bend over and take the time to wash my legs. I take quick showers. I'm in and out. So
1: Raven and I have had this conversation before because he thinks it's disgusting. But I'm like, how dirty are your calves that you have to scrub? It comes right down your body.
2: If you pressure wash your house, all right, you start at the top. You work your way down. It isn't clean by the time you get halfway down the house. Like, you got to keep on scrubbing.
1: Yeah, but
2: your legs are the closest part of you that's to the floor.
1: Yeah, but your house gets dirt thrown at it at impact, like, halfway through, not your knees.
2: Who's throwing dirt at your house?
1: Who's throwing dirt at your knees?
4: Yeah, I'm wearing pants all the time.
1: Yes.
4: My thighs don't get dirty.
1: Yes.
2: You guys are gross.
1: It's Anna and Raven. What don't you wash?
3: My bra.
1: Oh, nobody washes
3: their bras. I can't even remember.
1: Yep. Yeah.
3: No, nobody does.
1: But realistically, how often do you wash it? Because like I know, because I don't remember, like, my sports bras are different because like you work out, you sweat in those, you throw those in the wash. But like my real bras, no idea. No clue.
2: And I mean, you've sweat in those.
3: Yeah. I mean, that's bad. I like can't even remember it.
2: Like bras like fall apart though, right? Like that's the thing is that if you wash them, they lose their shape.
1: Well, they lose their ability to hold the boulders. So, you know, so it becomes stretched out and everything. So you just try to wear them without having to wash them as much as you can.
2: Thank you for so eloquently explaining that.
1: Well, you know, how else are you going to put it?

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4: 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Good luck.
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4: 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Elise and Brett, I guess congratulations are in order. You've got a baby on the way.
5: Thank you. Yep, that's right.
6: Thank you.
4: All right, so Elise, what's going on?
5: Okay, so we do have a baby coming. I'm 7 months along, but I've been on bed rest for the last 4 weeks now. Obviously, I can't do much. I'm stuck at home. I'm stuck in bed. And Brett still goes out like 3-4 nights out of the week and hangs out with his friends and does whatever while I'm stuck here. And I don't like that. I think he should be home with me.
0: Just clarify for me here a little bit, Anna. If you're on bed rest, like, do you have to, like, stay in a bed the whole time? Or, like, you know, you can get up, take yourself to the bathroom, you know, go to the kitchen, that type of thing.
4: Well, it depends on the kind of bed rest. So is it modified bed rest or regular? Like, what are you under, Elise?
5: I'm pretty much confined to the bed. Like, I can do, you know, go to the bathroom, get food, but 90% of the time I have to be in bed.
0: Okay.
4: Okay. Brett, I mean, your wife is going through all this. Your first baby's on the way. Why don't you, like, tough it out with her?
6: Well, I mean, honestly, I just don't think, you know, I need to necessarily be with her there, you know, 100% of the time. I make sure that she's okay and that I'm taking care of her. I pamper her. I make sure that I'm going out and I'm getting all the food and everything that she wants. I don't know if I necessarily need to just be right next to her 24 hours a day, 7 or 8 days a week. We don't even do that even if you were pregnant.
0: I mean, he's probably having a great time playing with his friends, right? I mean, maybe a poker game here or there. Visiting that second family, Anna. Anything's possible.
6: You know, not all the time. I mean, sometimes I'm just going out and I'm running errands and working and doing stuff. I mean, but like I said before, I don't need to be right next to you in the bed all the time, do I, babe?
4: I mean, that's what I don't know. That's a really good question.
5: I'm not talking about being in bed, like staying with me the whole time, but like going out and hanging out with your friends 3-4 times a week. While I can't do any of that, I feel like it's just rubbing it in my face. I can't have a social life. You are my social life at this point. So why do you get to get out when we're supposed to be in this together?
0: I think that's a core phrase here too, Anna, is that, you know, he gets to get out. Like, I mean, you're acting, Brett, like it's so valiant when you go out and run the errands and get the stuff. And yeah, all those things are necessary. At the same time, Elise's got a point. You get to leave. You get to get up and go. And sometimes all you want to do is get up and go, get in your car, go to a convenience store, go to the car wash, go anywhere, do something.
4: I just don't know how I would feel if I was in your shoes, Brett. I mean, I really understand both sides. Like what's Brett going to do? Like, he's useless, honestly. He is. Like, what's he going to do? You know? But
0: he's useless at home. When he leaves, he's the life of the party wherever he's headed.
4: But, like, I also feel for Elise. Like, that is a scary thing to be this far along and to have complications and to be on bed rest. And, like, you kind of want your partner by your side.
0: Yeah, and to be there alone, it seems weird. I mean, whose side are you on? 1-800-330-9999. It's the Couples Court with Anna and Raven.
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4: It's tough when you're in a situation like this. It's certainly no fun. Elise and Brett are expecting their first baby. Elise is on bed rest. So she's been on bed rest for like the last 4 weeks. She's still got a couple months until expected delivery, knock on wood.
5: Yeah, I mean, at the same time, Brett's been going out four times a week.
4: Right.
5: Seems like a little bit excessive. I mean, I got to be honest with you. In my house, I can't imagine this ever flying, but maybe it's just the way that I'm wired, right?
4: Well,
5: plenty
4: true.
5: Of people have one or two days a week that they allot to go out. I really don't allot out any for myself to go by myself. 3 or 4 days seems like a ton.
4: Right.
5: Especially when your partner's going through something.
4: But Brett's argument is, well, what am I supposed to do? Just, you know, sit home and do nothing? If I'm just going out to grab dinner or see a friend or grab a beer, what's the big deal? Am I supposed to just sit at home while you're sitting on the couch in bed with your feet up?
5: I think a lot of people would say yes.
4: Yeah. What do you think? Whose side are you on? 1-800-330-9999. Rosa?
6: I am on her side. I had a similar experience. I was in the hospital for 50 days and then on bed rest the rest of my pregnancy. And it's a very lonely place to be. And I think what she's wanting more than anything is his company and companionship. Maybe he could scale it back to one night a week of going out with his friends.
4: Whose side are you on? 1-800-330-9999. Couples Court.

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1: If you were on bed rest pregnant with your first baby and your husband was going out 3 to 4 times a week, what would you do? It's exactly what's going on with Elise and Brett. Brett says it's no big deal. She's home. There's nothing she can do. So what's the big deal if he goes out with his friends a few times a week to grab dinner?
0: I mean, if you were out 3-4 times a week, that's half the week, and the other one is going through a medical situation carrying your child. It seems a little bit insensitive, if you ask me.
1: What do you think? 1-800-330-9999. Cheryl.
2: See, I'm on his side. She needs to kind of grow a set because she's going into motherhood. I was on bed rest for 2 months. And you know what? If she has to be on bed rest laying down, lay on the couch, invite your friends over. That's what I did twice a week. Mm. It makes it so much better, you know. And he's got to have a life and go and do. And once that baby's born, she's going to want him around to help.
1: Yeah.
2: As long as he's being faithful and honest and loyal and making sure her needs are met, his food and everything, don't worry about it.
0: Hey, Meredith, what do you think? Whose side are you on today?
3: I'm on her side. I've been her 3 times. You know, my husband, he was someone who liked to go out too, but once I was on bed rest, you know, he went out once a week with his friends every Friday night, no problem. But he was there with the majority of the time with me because we made this decision to have a baby together, no matter what happened. And, you know, I was lonely and I was sad because I would be sitting there all by myself, nothing to do and no one. And it was terrifying because I was worried all the time about my baby.
1: Right.
3: Thinking, am I doing something that's wrong? I was scared because I didn't know if something happened to me, who was going to be there to help me. But, you know, we came to an arrangement because once the baby was born, he wasn't going to be able to go out 3 or 4 times either.
0: Right.
3: So.
0: Right.
1: And it's your turn.
4: The verdict is in. Jury foreman, what are the results?
1: Elise, our audience agreed with you. Brett, you got to stay home. You want to go out one night a week, that's fine. But you can't be going out 3 to 4 times. That's not cool.
5: I mean, one night? I mean, I guess I can sit next to you and tolerate you a little bit more.
0: Yeah, I mean,
2: wow,
0: you know, so tough. Being married and, you know, expected baby on the way, all that, right? Now you got to kill your social calendar. Oh, man. Wow. One night a week out, Anna. That's all he gets.
1: So sad. I don't know how you're going to survive it, Brett. I don't know.
0: Elise, you may get sick of him after a week or two of this, by the way. So you may be like, you know what? We're going back to 2 nights at least. You're going back out. But I think some input from your wife and mom-to-be, I think, would probably be important here. So
5: You're right.
1: Well, he knows. He's like, I got to say, what am I going to do?
0: But,
1: yeah.
0: Well, now you're regulated to stay.
5: You backed me into a corner. Yeah, no, you're absolutely right. I'll be there for you, babe.
1: And Elise, you got to be happy to hear that.
6: I am. I want him to be there, but you're right. I may get sick of him, and then we'll do another talk.
0: See? Happened already.
6: Yeah,
0: in this
6: maybe
0: phone
6: I'll
0: call.
6: Just pick him out.
0: See?
1: All right. If you have a problem, too, send an email. CouplesCore@annaandraven.com.
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2: Hey, Kaylee, how are you today?
3: I'm good. How are you?
2: Awesome. Are you excited to be one of our kids this week?
3: Yep, I am.
2: All right, so this is when kids go head-to-head against Raven in pop culture trivia. Normally, you have to beat Raven to win the gift card, but I don't subscribe to that when I play with kids because I want all of you guys to like me. So I'm going to give you this gift card no matter what. All the pressure's off. Sound
0: feels
2: good?
0: Feels like cheating.
3: Yeah, sounds good.
2: All right, but let's play. Can you please ask Raven to leave the room?
3: Raven, leave the room.
0: You got it. Good luck, Kaylee.
2: Kaylee, where are you calling from?
3: Winburn.
2: All right, let's do this. I'm going to ask you these five kids pop culture questions. Get as many as you can correct. Raven will come back in. Okay. He'll get the same questions. Whoever gets the most right wins. Sound good?
3: Yep.
2: Number one, in Super Mario Brothers, what is the name of Mario's dinosaur friend?
3: Yoshi.
2: Number two, what Disney animated movie features the Madrigal family with magical powers living in a magical house?
3: Encanto?
2: And number three, in The Amazing World of Gumball, what kind of animal is Gumball?
3: Dumbo. Yeah.
2: Number four, what is Roblox Obby?
3: Wait, can you repeat that?
2: What is a Roblox Obby?
3: Tower of Hell.
2: Did you say Tower of Hell?
3: Yeah.
2: And number five, what is the name of the girl whose emotions we see in Inside Out?
3: Riley.
2: All right, let me bring Raven back in. How old are you, Kaylee?
3: I'm 14.
2: Oh, nice job. What grade are you in?
3: Ninth.
2: Freshman year. Big deal.
3: Yeah.
2: All right.
3: Yeah.
2: 3 out of 5 for Kaylee.
0: All right. Pretty good. Not incredible, but not terrible.
2: Number one, in Super Mario Brothers, what is the name of Mario's dinosaur friend?
0: Is that Yoshi?
2: Yoshi is correct. Mm-hmm. Number two, what Disney animated movie features the Madrigal family with magical powers?
0: Is that Encanto?
2: It is.
0: Yeah.
2: Number three, in The Amazing World of Gumball, what kind of animal is Gumball?
0: Gumball's a cat. Here we go.
2: Yeah.
0: I'm on a roll. What do we got?
2: What is a Roblox obby?
0: I don't know. denomination of money.
2: No, it's an obstacle course.
0: Oh.
2: And number five, what is the name of the girl whose emotions we see in Inside Out?
0: Oh, that's, I don't know.
2: It's Riley.
0: Uh-oh.
2: All right, Kaylee, you tied Raven today with 3, but don't worry, you're still going to get that gift card. And thanks so much for being one of our kids this week.
3: Thank you.
0: That might be the best I do all week.
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8: It really is subjective, but the right and wrong places to get engaged. I think we can, there's two stories that are trending this week about proposals. One, I don't see why the internet's so mad. I think it's okay.
9: Okay.
8: The other, there's something wrong with you. Your marriage is doomed. I don't even know what you're thinking. It's coming up next.

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1: Two proposals that are getting a lot of attention this week, which ultimately leads to the question, what is the worst place to propose to someone?
0: Come on, could it really be that bad?
1: Okay, well, first, always hotly debated is the marathon proposal. Mm. This is the AI internet guy explaining what happened.
2: As Sarah crossed the line, Tom dropped to one knee, ring in hand. But instead of a universal awe, the internet split into two camps. Critics argue Tom stole her moment of athletic triumph. On the other hand, supporters see Tom as a keeper, praising his thoughtful blend of Sarah's passions, running and their relationship.
0: I know my wife, the first thing that she would say is, she'd be like, are you kidding me? These are going to be our engagement photos? She'd be so mad. She ran a 5K one time. She got to the end. She was sweaty.
1: I mean, we ran a 5K one time.
0: Oh, my God. Nearly killed us.
1: We almost died.
0: Yeah.
1: Yeah, it was. I mean, it's not really.
0: It's not easy at all.
1: No. She liked it, though.
0: It's easy.
1: But, as I was researching this, every single marathon proposal that happens like this, everybody is torn on whether or not it's a terrible idea to propose at the end of a marathon.
0: I mean, what a great accomplishment for yourself that you set yourself out to do something that big, right? That grand. Just give me 20 minutes. Give me 20 minutes after. Let me freshen up.
1: Maybe the next day.
0: Get a water.
1: I don't know.
0: After they usually have those beer and food things, you know, that's a fun spot. Okay. Yeah.
1: Well, okay, so you can argue back and forth whether or not that's a good place to get engaged, right? But the second proposal, I think we're all going to agree here that this was a wrong moment. A couple was at the diner. Here's the manager explaining what happened to the people's food.
3: Looks like somebody pulled a wad of hair out of your out of their head and placed it right on your plate. That's awful.
1: It is awful. It was so awful that they immediately comped this couple's meal.
0: What nice people.
1: Profusely apologized.
0: Yeah.
1: And then when they left, the manager went to the video, the surveillance cameras, to see what had happened.
4: You'll see this woman reach behind her head. Shortly after, the man with her reaches over and grabs what's there. Fast forward a bit. The man places what was in his hand on his food.
0: Oh, man.
1: What is wrong with people?
0: Maybe just dine and dash if that's really going to be your game, right? just run out the door. Whoa, what's that? And run out the door.
1: So when does it get weirder? Right here, Raven.
4: When he checked that surveillance video and found out what actually happened, he ran out the front entrance here to try to catch them as they were leaving, and he came around the corner to an interesting situation.
3: And he was proposing to her on the side steps there, and, you know, I stopped him. I said, look, don't come back here again.
0: Don't come back here. Don't come around these parts again.
1: What a romantic moment. You just pulled the hair out of your head, put it in your boyfriend's food, so you get a comped meal.
0: No, they did it together,
1: Right.
0: That's the thing.
1: Oh, so they're so like, romantic. It's like Bonnie
0: and
1: Clyde.
0: God, I love you.
1: Oh, gosh.
0: They know right at that moment that they were meant to be together. So then he gets down on one knee and asks her to marry him in the alleyway of the diner.
1: Yeah. All right. Worst places that you can get engaged. I would think anywhere where there's dead people. So a funeral? Car accident.
0: Okay. Fair enough. Didn't expect you to go there. I would say this is that, you know what always makes me nervous is when you're like cliffside or near a water spout, right? Yeah. Like cliffside, like you can always drop the ring. That's one thing. And I'm one of those people that when I'm on the top floor of a building, in my head, I'm thinking, what if I fell off? Mm-hmm. What if I, you know, so I don't want to be doing that when I'm trying to propose.
1: So dead people and cliffs, that's our resolution here.
0: Yeah, and like water spouts, you know, like when they got those holes in the reef right there.
1: Geysers.
0: The water comes in, the wave comes in, and people always get washed over there. And all I think is, wow, that hurts.
1: Yeah.
0: Right? Like as you get dragged across the rocks out into the ocean.
1: So anywhere that you can get dragged across the rocks.
0: Yes.
1: Fall off a cliff.
0: Those would be my number one rules as far as, that would be the tops of my list.
1: Okay, seems fair enough.

0: You know that group chat where somebody always knows what's going on, you know, where to be, what's happening, who's got the hookup?
1: Yeah, this is that group chat.
2: Get into the Ann Raven group chat and get the inside scoop on concerts, cash, artist merch, and we'll tell you where we're popping up next.
0: Free coffee, surprise giveaways. We're not telling everybody. We're telling the group chat. So get in the know. Text chat, that's C-H-A-T, to 803-695-9935. And get into the Ann Raven group chat.
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1: Can't beat Raven.
2: Hello, Steve. How are you today?
3: Doing well. How are you?
2: Good. Would you like to play Can't Beat Raven?
3: I would.
2: All right. You are up. Can you please ask Raven to leave the room?
3: Raven, please leave the room.
0: You got it. Good luck, Steve. Here we go. $700.
2: Yeah, like Raven said, we got a lot of cash on the line. That door is going to close, and he's not going to be able to hear us. We're in a soundproof studio. Steve, I'm going to ask you these 5 pop culture questions. You have 3 seconds to answer each one. I'll bring them back in, ask them the same questions. Whoever gets the most right wins. Ties go to Raven, okay?
3: Got it.
2: Number 1, Teyana Taylor and Euphoria stars Jacob Elordi and Colman Domingo are among the stars recognized on Vanity Fair's Best Dressed list. Also recognized is the singer of the song Sign of the Times. Who is that?
3: Prince.
2: Number 2, a signed piece of artwork stolen from an art gallery 8 years ago has resurfaced after a landlord found it hanging in a vacant apartment. The 1949 print titled Torero is one of just 30 known copies signed by Pablo who?
3: Picasso.
2: Number 3, a sequel to How to Lose a Guy in 10 Days is in early development with hopes that Matthew McConaughey will return as Benjamin Barry and the character Andy Anderson will be played by who? Who was that original actress?
3: Isn't it the short little blonde lady?
2: That's time. Number 4, I will not accept short little blonde lady. I'm sorry, Steve. Number 4. What video game-based horror movie premiered in theaters over the weekend?
3: Resident Evil.
2: Say that again?
3: Resident Evil.
2: You didn't even pause on that one. All right. Number 5. What famous historical figure is the subject of the newest season of Netflix's Monster Anthology?
3: Vlad the Impaler.
2: Let me bring Raven back in.
0: Yo.
2: All right. 2 out of 5 for Steve.
0: Bye, Steve. Not too good. Let's see how I do.
2: Number 1, Teyana Taylor and Euphoria stars Jacob Elordi and Colman Domingo are among the stars recognized on Vanity Fair's Best Dressed list this year.
0: Well, they're all extremely good looking.
2: They sure are. Remember when I ran into Colman Domingo at the airport and I thought he was my friend? I recognized him and I went up. I'm like, hey. And
0: you're
2: I was
0: never
2: trying to
0: gonna
2: place
0: see him,
2: him
0: again.
2: He looked so familiar that I thought it was somebody I knew. And then, like, as I was saying hello to him, he just kept walking by me and wouldn't make eye contact. And I was like, nope, that's somebody famous, you crazy person.
0: What a year he's had, too. Like, it would have been the time to catch him.
2: Oh, gosh. Too All right, bad. Anyway. Also recognized is the singer of the song Sign of the Times. Who's that?
0: Harry Styles.
2: Yes.
0: Yeah, an incredible cover in, the Ryan Gosling movie.
2: Number 2, a signed piece of artwork was stolen from an art gallery 8 years ago. It has resurfaced after a landlord found it hanging in a vacant apartment.
0: Mm-hmm.
2: The 1949 print titled Torero is just one of the 30 known signed copies by Pablo who?
0: Escobar.
2: No.
0: No, it's Pablo Picasso. I know.
2: Okay. Number 3, a sequel to How to Lose a Guy in 10 Days is in early development with hopes that Matthew McConaughey will return as Benjamin Barry and the character Andy Anderson will be played by who?
0: That'd be Kate Hudson. They had great chemistry.
2: Number 4.
3: That's who I meant.
2: Yeah, I know. Steve said, what did you say? Short blonde girl. That's unacceptable.
0: Is she short? I don't know how short she is, Steve.
2: I don't know. All right. Number 4. What video game-based horror movie premiered in theaters over the weekend?
0: Resident Evil. It looks absolutely fantastic. This is the same guy who did Weapons and Barbarian. If you don't know who this director is, pay attention. They are amazing.
2: Okay, great. Number 5, what famous historical figure is the subject of the newest season of Netflix's Monster Anthology?
0: Lizzie Borden.
2: Yes.
0: Can't wait to watch.
2: 5-2 today, Steve. That's going to get you an Ann on Raven t-shirt.
3: This is Steve, and I can't beat Raven.
0: Great job, Steve. Better luck next time. Enjoy that shirt, bro. $800 tomorrow, Anna.
2: Kate Hudson is 5'6" tall. She is not short.
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2: There's a whole conversation about nutty things that people do on a plane.
11: I mean, those calls just keep coming, too.
2: Yeah, and my husband had this guy take a nap on his shoulder during our flight a couple weeks ago, and it was hilarious.
11: This woman got on the plane next to me, and the first thing she did was take her shoes off, and then she walked around the plane with her shoes off. Like, wow.
2: The amount of calls that we received about people taking their shoes off. Wait till you hear this one that we've been waiting to play for you. It's coming up next. And also, if you want to call in early, where should you never take off your shoes?
11: Don't do it.
2: Yes, you can call 1-800-330-9999.

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I said, you look so fine that I really want to make you mine. 4, 5, 6, come on and get your kicks. 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

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Four, five, six, come on and get your

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1: What's up with people taking off their shoes on planes? Like it's normal.
0: I get it when people are in tense environments or areas where they're not comfortable. Like they say that whole kneading thing with your feet is a real thing, right? Like you put your feet on carpet or whatever, or you knead your feet in the grass. That's one thing. But this lady hopped on. It was the first thing that she did. We hadn't even pushed back from the gate. And then she decided to walk around the plane and go to the restroom. Go to the restroom with your shoes off on a plane. You shouldn't do that.
1: We were talking about weird things that happen to you on a plane. My husband had a guy just eat a mystery bowl of soup and then take a nap on his shoulder. It was so random.
0: So crazy.
1: But then we got this call from Alexa.
2: So I was flying from JFK to Heathrow, and I was on like the aisle that has like two seats. So the person who sat next to me came on the plane. He's wearing linens, long hair, no shoes, no socks. Sat down next to me, get to talking, and he was upset that his trip ended early. Turns out he went to every single Miley Cyrus concert in Europe, and Miley noticed him and got him concert tickets for the U.S. tour. So he was in California and ended up going to her house. And security obviously was like not happy about that, but like invited him in, talked to him, and then like escorted him out.
0: And took
2: tried to go to the concert in New York as the flight was leaving from JFK, and he was obviously very banned from going into any further concerts with her. Needless to say, it was a very long, quiet flight after that.
0: Oh my gosh. And then you figured out it was Jared Leto. And you were like, what, bro? What is happening? Like,
2: I wish.
0: What a fine line, right? Your number one fan and then your crazy person who showed up at my house.
1: Yeah.
2: Yeah.
0: Security brought him inside and talked to him and fingerprinted his butt.
1: I can't believe that you're allowed on a plane without wearing shoes. Like,
0: right.
1: You should initially have to have shoes on.
2: Oh, no, he took them off. He had sandals on.
1: Yeah. All right.
2: But he took them off. No socks, just walking around.
0: I mean, can we agree that if you're walking around in the airport and you've taken your shoes off, security should detain you? All right? Can we just agree on that?
1: There should be at least a line of questioning.
0: Yeah. I mean, Miley Cyrus's people get it. Why don't the airport people get it?
1: Right.
0: I don't know.
1: All right, Ruth, we've established that wearing your shoes on a plane is something that most people agree with.
0: It's
1: a
0: faux pas.
1: You should do that. Yeah.
0: Yeah, you shouldn't do it.
1: Right.
0: Yeah.
1: So we're thinking about it. We're like, there should be rules and regulations. Where should you never take off your shoes? So we asked on social media last night, and Leslie wrote, at church. Who takes off their
0: I would
1: shoes
0: agree with
1: church?
0: That one. Yeah.
1: You should keep your shoes on at church. Right?
0: I mean, like some of those Catholic, you know, it's really long. I would just say that.
1: So but you
0: I
1: take
0: mean,
1: off your shoes?
0: I mean, I think of the floor is cold in the church, so I wouldn't do it. Wouldn't be the choice that I would make. But they do have that little padded thing.
1: Crystal wrote in a public splash pad. I mean, for your own health and being sanitary, you should keep your shoes on at the splash pad.
0: But then you're walking around, what, with your wet shoes after that? I don't know. That one's a little suspect. I always think the same thing. Like, when you go to a locker room at a gym, the amount of old men that are in the men's locker room, I'm talking dudes that are like 80 years old, you know, they're walking around barefoot. And I'm like, athlete's feet will take you out at this point. Like, seriously, don't do that. That's dangerous.
1: Also got another text here coming in saying hospitals, you should keep your shoes on.
0: Yes.
1: Yeah, but you want to know what? They give you those socks that have the grips on the bottom.
0: That doesn't mean you should go roam, though. Like, you stay in your room. That's so you don't fall when you get out of the bed to use the bedpan or go to the bathroom. Like, that's not like you know, licensed to go hiking.
1: All right, 1-800-330-9999. Where should you always, besides a plane, keep your shoes on?
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1: Susie wrote on our Facebook page at Anna and Raven, the movies. That's a good one. People always take off their shoes in movie theaters.
0: You know what? With the electric, like, recliner chairs, I might kick off my sneaks.
1: No, you
0: can't. I'm not barefoot.
1: No, it's the same thing, Raven. The same thing as being on a plane. You can't take off your shoes.
0: I just want to be honest and candid with people, and I'm thinking that I've done it, so I'm sorry.
1: Oh.
0: It's not like the first thing that I do, but I'll pay attention next time I go and see whether or not I do it.
1: Yeah,
0: I'll try and fight the urge.
1: An overwhelming majority of you that have called in and said, people got to keep their shoes on the plane. It's becoming too normal for people to take off their shoes, and it's weird and gross.
0: I mean, it was like she could not wait to get into her seat and go. Mm. And just because you've had a pedicure doesn't, you know, absolve you.
1: Yeah. So we're asking, where should you always keep your shoes on, no matter what? 1-800-330-9999.

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1: Where should you always keep your shoes on? We were talking about weird things that happen on your plane, your flight. Mm. And so many people called about people taking their shoes off.
0: I got on my last flight and this woman just couldn't wait. It was like a race for her to take her shoes off. And then the thing was, like, it's one thing if you're going to sit there. She got up and started wandering around the plane. Went to the bathroom. No shoes.
1: Oh, my God.
0: What is happening here?
1: We sent producer Sophia around the office to ask.
2: Where do people take off their shoes where they shouldn't?
3: The office.
1: It's true.
0: Yes.
1: I used to have a co-host that used to take off his shoes, and it gave me the ick so badly.
0: Right. You told me about that.
1: He was so weird. Yeah. You just take them off and put them to the side. And I mean, this place is gross and dirty. Nobody cleans in here.
0: Yeah. Well, I mean, half the reason it's gross and dirty is because you had some Neanderthal that was in here with his shoes off before.
1: On our Facebook page at Anna and Raven, Rhonda wrote somebody else's house. And ironically, many people wrote other people's house. And I think it depends on the person, because some people want you to take off as soon as you walk in.
0: You're asked. That's one thing for sure. In certain cultures, you have to take it off. Come on.
1: Mm-hmm.
2: Where do people take off their shoes that they shouldn't?
4: A restaurant.
1: You ever go in a restaurant when somebody took off their shoes?
0: I can't say that I have.
1: I was with my family in Italy, visiting family, and we went to this restaurant, and I'll never forget it because it was the strangest thing, because the people sitting right to the right of me both had their shoes off and were sitting crisscross applesauce in their seats. So they had their feet up in the seat, sitting like that with their legs crossed.
0: Bohemians,
1: with no shoes
0: on. Weirdos.
1: It was a nice restaurant.
0: Yeah.
1: It didn't make any sense.
0: I don't care
1: to me.
0: If it's a dump. I mean, that's just strange to me.
1: Isn't that weird?
0: Yeah, that's weird.
1: Yeah, in a restaurant, you got to keep your shoes on.
0: Yeah, no, I agree.
5: Any public place, a bus, shared cars if you're sharing an Uber, just at home. And it's gross. Feet are gross. You are gross. Keep your shoes on.
0: I don't know about any public place, but if I got into an Uber or a Lyft and anybody was barefoot, that would be weird for me. If the driver was, if I started taking off my shoes, I would expect him to be like, no, sir, the ride is over.
1: Is it okay if you're in a Waymo by yourself?
0: There's no witnesses, I guess, but it's equally disgusting.
1: Melissa, where should you always keep your shoes on?
6: To the produce aisle at the grocery store.
1: But I would say any aisle at the grocery store. Put your shoes on if you're at the grocery
6: any
1: store.
6: Any aisle, but that one would be the worst.
0: Yeah.
1: I've been in a few beach towns, and you see a lot of barefoot people.
0: Yeah.
1: And it's just like,
0: Beach towns are different to me, though. I don't know. Something about the salt. It's the healing powers of salt, Anna.
1: Not a real thing.
0: I would feel better about that at the very least.
1: That
0: you
1: it's
0: know?
1: Okay in a beach town to
0: I mean, it wouldn't be my preference. I'm just saying is I feel like it would be somewhat better, but
6: I just get squeamish thinking about, bare feet in your food. It's gross.
0: Well, if they were selecting their produce with their bare feet, that'd be one thing.
1: First, though, where should you always keep your shoes on?
7: Outside. I see way too many people outside with their shoes off.
0: I mean, but people, when they, back in the day, Nike wasn't a company at the dawn of man. So people were walking around barefoot.
1: No, they had on sandals. Everybody.
0: No, they didn't have on sandals.
1: Yes.
0: Moccasins wasn't an invention down there. You think that they had sandals before the wheel?
1: Yeah.
0: I don't know.
1: No, I'm pretty sure they did. It's true, though. If you go to a park, nobody's got shoes on in the grass.
0: It's a park. People are invited to put their feet in the grass there. It's part of the existence, the reason for the park.
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4: 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Three news stories that are trending right now, but you only get to hear about one, and Raven gets to pick which one it is.
5: Today's choices, tough though. 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Which one are you actually going to learn about? That's coming up next.

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3: Three news stories that are trending right now. You only get to hear about one. Raven picks which one it is.
1: It's an awesome responsibility, but I have earned this power over a lifetime of achievement.
3: Okay. Number one, Australian wakes up with Irish accent after surgery. Number two, woman holds fake funeral for boyfriend so mistress thinks he's dead. And number three, pet tiger roams Houston neighborhood.
1: Well, I've heard a lot about the pet tiger, and that story has just got so many legs. I honestly feel like even with all the information that you have on hand, you probably could not explain that to me in that time. Irish and Australian accent, you know, for me over the last few years, my impersonations, they've morphed into one and the same anyways.
3: Your accents are terrible.
1: Yeah. So yeah. I'm going to go with the fake funeral. Sounds like a decent story I'd like to hear about.
3: All right. So

0: Tanya Loveridge claims that she held a fake funeral for her ex-boyfriend so his mistress would think that he was dead. Here she is explaining what happened.
1: I found out that he was cheating on me the whole time I was pregnant with his ex-girlfriend, and he ended up going to jail shortly after. She was messaging him trying to figure out where he was, like all confused why he wasn't talking to her. So I messaged her and told her that he was dead.
0: Yep.
2: It seems cruel. Uh-huh. But if you're running around and you got a scandalous cheating thing going on and you are the other woman, you kind of deserve what you get, don't you?
0: You know, I know I shouldn't say this because I know everybody's situation is different.
2: Oh, boy.
0: But you got a baby on the way with a guy that's going to jail. He's not your husband. He's just your boyfriend. And now you find out that the mistress is still in the picture. Maybe you go. Maybe you decide that's the end of it. But no.
2: Well, sure. Right. I mean, that would probably be the end of it. But if you plan on keeping the child, I mean, at some point, you're going to want that guy to pay his due, right?
0: Well, yeah. But do you go as far to do this?
2: Oh, I'd bury him.
1: And we had a fake funeral and everything.
0: Yeah.
1: And it's been 3 years and she still thinks he's dead. And she posts little tributes every year on her Facebook page to the love of her life.
0: Good. Now...
2: Now that's evil. That's a little evil. But still, I really, really, really want to know what the fake funeral really entailed.
0: Well, that's what I
2: want to know.
0: Funerals are a lot of money.
2: Right.
0: Like, so I'm thinking, I'm like, well, it obviously wasn't open casket because there's no body. What did they do? They just put a picture of him up there? How did he die?
2: I like to think her and her sister went into like a wake and like just snapped some photos of themselves standing over somebody else's box, right? And they were like, it was a terrible day.
0: If you were going to tell a mistress, why?
2: I'd already be dead. Are you kidding me?
0: Yeah.
2: Just fill in the rest of that sentence right there. All right. You've met my wife. She either hit me with a truck or exploded me or something.
0: Here's the situation, Raven. Follow closely.
2: Yeah.
0: Right?
2: Okay.
0: You have been cheating on your wife, Alicia.
2: Oh, my God.
0: She finds out that there's a mistress.
2: Right.
0: Now you go to jail for something shady that you did. She's going to throw a fake funeral to get rid of this mistress.
2: Yeah.
0: How did you die, according to Alicia?
2: A jousting incident.
0: Oh,
2: Something terrible. Something terrible, tragic, medieval, and definitely involves me being impaled on something.
0: No, you got eaten by a bear.
2: Well, that's
0: what happened.
2: Also a possibility, I suppose.
0: You were out in the wilderness, and out came a bear.
2: Yes.
0: And ripped you to shreds.
2: I'm unbelievably uncomfortable, made so by every bit of this conversation.
0: Uh-huh. Yep. I figured.
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0: We have an office kitchen here, and one of our coworkers was in there. And the thing he said that he was washing and the way he said it made me like stop in my tracks, because I'm like, that can't be normal. You're going to get the whole story coming up next. But what's the thing you never wash? 1-800-330-9999. It's coming up. It's terrible.

0: 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It's Anna and Raven on 93.5 The Bubble.
1: You know, at first I thought it was gross, but then I started thinking about it and I'm like, are they right? And then I thought I was losing my mind.
2: No, it's gross.
1: Is it?
2: Yeah.
1: Okay. What's the thing that you never wash, you never fully wash? 1-800-330-9999. So on Friday, after the show, I'm in our kitchen. We have a kitchen here at the studios. And one of our coworkers that I've decided to remain nameless so that I don't publicly humiliate them was rinsing out their coffee cup in the sink, right? Now, we have here, like, you know, palm olive so you can wash your stuff. But I don't wash things here either. I rinse it out and then I bring it home because I don't know. For some reason in my head, I feel like when you wash things at work, it never really gets washed all the way.
2: Well, I mean, who knows how long that sponge has been there.
1: Yeah, exactly.
2: Right? Sitting up on the sink, right? It's gross.
1: Yeah, so I see my coworker and

0: what she does is she takes it, she rinses it out, she dumps it out. And I'm like waiting to do the exact same thing. And I was like, oh my gosh, you're like me. Like, I never like to really wash anything here because I think that, you know, it doesn't get clean. And she says, no. I don't believe in like using soap in my coffee cup because I think it preserves the taste. And I was like,
1: meaning that the next cup of coffee she has, she's going to taste soap?
0: No. She thinks that it ruins it, and she thinks that it adds flavor that because it's been used. Like the coffee somehow becomes ingrained in the cup.
1: Like a skillet.
0: I guess.
1: Right. Like something that you're frying eggs or bacon in.
0: I was like, so you never use soap to wash your, like, you don't put it in the dishwasher, like, every day, like, when you get home? Or, and she was like, no, it stays here. I just rinse it out with some water, and then I put it back on my desk. And I was like, oh, that's so cool.
1: Then you're thinking to yourself,
0: ew.
1: Dirty.
0: Right?
1: The fact that it never gets washed and stays here just sitting on that desk. I mean, I know people aren't supposed to go in the cubicle, but they do dust in this building. They do vacuum in this building. They do things. There's things floating around in the air.
0: Well, I just like kept thinking, it's like, how can you fully get your lipstick off of it? How do you fully get
1: anything
0: your,
1: like
0: your
1: that.
0: Mouth germs off of it? And don't get me wrong, I do gross things all the time. And like, the more I think about it, I'm sure. Like, oh, I'm kind of nasty myself in a lot of ways. But I was like, at least I wash my coffee cup. I bring it home. I take this cup comes home with me every day and I wash it.
1: You know what? My cups, I don't even put them in the dishwasher. My wife puts hers in the dishwasher. Yeah. I don't even do that. I wash them all by hand every time because I don't want to taste anything whatsoever in there. And I don't want to ever taste my water and be like, that doesn't taste right. And then wonder about what it is. Because sometimes, you know, you take a sip of something, it just doesn't taste the way that you remember it the day before.
0: Well, I will say that sometimes when you put things in the dishwasher and it comes out, it does have that dishwasher taste to it.
1: Sure.
0: But isn't that part of like being clean?
1: Right. Is the dishwasher taste actually the indication that, wait, this is sanitary. This is something you should be drinking from.
0: But then I was thinking about it and I was like, well, I mean, there's a lot of things that I never wash. No. And I started thinking, every Christmas, I bust out my pizzelle maker. I make pizzelles for Christmas. It's like the cookie I make. Mm-hmm. And what it is, if you're not familiar, it's an Italian cookie that looks like a snowflake. And it's an iron that you buy. And you like you basically flat iron these cookies.
1: Right.
0: And they're delicious. And I have never washed. I wipe it down with a damp cloth. I've never washed it. I've never put soap on that iron ever for my pizzelles. Never once.
1: A lot of items, they tell you that actually you don't need any soap or anything like that. I'm not sure if that's one of them. But
0: what makes you gross? What's the thing that you never, ever wash? 1-800-330-9999.
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0: We have a coworker that never uses soap to wash their coffee mug. They just rinse it out with water, and they said it makes the coffee taste better. And I was like, oh, you know, like when you try to like act like something is completely normal, but you're trying to process like whether or not they've lost their mind.
1: Who can I tell, and how quickly can I get to tell them this?
0: I was like, ew, in my head. I was like, oh my gosh, it's disgusting. But then there's some things that you just never wash. Like on our Facebook page at Anna and Raven, somebody said they never wash their house windows. Yeah, I'm totally guilty of that. I can't even tell you the last time that I washed my house windows.
1: I never wash my car ever.
0: What?
1: Yeah. I just count on the rain.
0: What?
1: I'm just always busy. And my dad used to always say that the car wash would scratch your car.
0: What?
1: Well, 1,000 years ago. That's what he would tell me. Yeah. So in my mind, I'm still like, I drive by. I'm like, it's better that it stays dirty.
0: All right. What's the thing that you never, ever wash? 1-800.

0: It's 93.5 The Bubble, the Soda City spot to pop in and feel good with us. Ann and Raven, right now.
1: What's that thing you never wash? 1-800-330-9999. We have a coworker that never uses soap to wash their coffee mug, just rinses it out with water, says it makes the coffee taste better. It's gross.
2: Yeah, it's a little bit weird. You know what I've been doing is over the last couple weeks, I've had to do that nasal rinse thing after I had that sinus procedure.
1: Yeah.
2: And you're supposed to rinse that out and wash that thing every time. I haven't been.
1: The neti pot?
2: Yeah.
1: Ew.
2: No, I just drain it out.
1: Oh, my
2: gosh.
1: Sit
2: it on the thing upside down and then hope I don't get a brain-eating amoeba.
1: Look inside. That'll change your mind. That mold grows fast. Hi, it's Yana and Raven. What don't you wash?
3: Hey, how you doing, guys? I do not. I have a couple of beer pint glasses that I do not wash. I just rinse them out because they say it messes with the suds.
2: So I have a mug at a local bar in my town. And, you know, I mean, they wash it, but they wash it like bar wash it, right? So they dip it in some water, they shake it around, and then dip it in some other water. And I've looked in the bottom of my beer mug before, and I'm pretty sure there's mold in there.
1: Ew.
2: But because it's an old mug, and it's, like, coated in this ceramic, you can't tell if it's, like, something that's, you know, kiln burnt in there, or if it's actually, like, something growing at the bottom of the mug. I always say I'm going to take it home, wash it myself. I never do.
1: Wait, your dirty mug.
3: You're probably getting a good head on your beer.
1: Oh, all right. That's
2: I am.
1: Yeah, it's a fantastic head on
2: your
1: beer.
2: Is that the mold? Am I thanking the mold for that? Thank you, mold.
1: You're getting superpowers from the mold in your beer mug.
3: It's a give and take.
1: Yeah.
3: It's a give and take.
2: Right.
1: Hi, it's Anna and Raven. What don't you wash?
4: I never wash my shower curtains. I figure I can use them until the wheels fall off. I wait until they get just a little bit of mold, and then I throw them away at that point and grab a new one.
2: I support that.
1: Uh-huh.
2: I feel like washing shower curtains is from like the 50s. I feel like that is over. On the other hand, you know what's going to happen is it's always that time when you're busted broke or you ain't got the time to even run to the store or whatever. That's when the liner starts blacking up. And now all of a sudden mom got sick or you got a friend that came into town surprisingly or whatever. And you got this nasty shower liner.
1: I feel like the quality of shower liners has really, really improved over the last decade. Because I remember that there was a time where I would have to replace it all the time because it would get grungy and yellow and gross. I don't even remember the last time I replaced my shower curtain or my shower liner.
2: You have a cleaning service. They're replacing your shower curtain.
1: No, they're not. Absolutely not.
2: No?
1: No, of course not.
2: Now maybe your water's just radioactive. Anna and Raven, what don't you ever wash?
5: My Brita filter. I don't remember the last time that I've done that. I mean, it self-cleans, right? It's a filter, so it's designed. And I changed the filter out, but just the container itself, I imagine it has to be clean, right?
2: You know what? I think you're right. I think this is one of those things that people seldom wash. Because it's always, you're always in the process of just filling it. And every time you look at it and think about washing it, you're like, no. I got one more clean one in here. I'm just going to fill it, stick it right back in the fridge. I think you might be right.
1: My water bottle is so nasty. Like, I'm looking at it right now, and I wash it. Like, once a week, I'll wash it. But if you look at the top, Raven, just look at it.
2: Don't you wash it more than once a week?
1: Because I just fill it up, and I drink. I fill it up, and I drink.
2: You feel like it tastes better that way?
1: No. I don't even realize it, because it's constantly just full, and I'm drinking. But then every once in a while, just look.
2: Ugh.
1: I know.
2: Like, wash your smeg off of your cup.
1: It's got like red lipstick stains.
2: It's gross.
1: It's all like green around the edges.
2: I think you can get a fingerprint off of the oil that's on that thing right now.
1: I do believe it makes me superhuman and it builds my immunity so that I can't get diseases.
2: I'm not sure that's how that works.
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I am back from vacation. Spent some time in the Smoky Mountains. Went back to Gatlinburg for the first time in 10 years, and it was absolutely incredible. I'm glad to be back, though, kind of. I feel like people are lying when they say that, though. I'm glad to be back to work when I just had a week of doing anything I wanted.

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Listen, if you've ever felt weirdly exhausted after a massage, you're not being detoxed like a human Brita filter, okay? Experts actually say the soreness and fatigue or like the headaches afterward, they can happen. But the popular explanation that massage is, quote, releasing toxins apparently isn't really supported. Sometimes your body just got aggressive.

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It's 93.5 The Bubble. And Lee made a statement during one of her storytelling videos saying,

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I was just off for a week on vacation. Well, I will be going to a music festival this Thursday in Louisville, Kentucky. It is Bourbon and Beyond. And guess who's going to be there? This one. Stella Lefty, Boston. On a

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93.5, The Bubble. And Ed Sheeran, well, his tour has somehow developed more plot than some, you know, Netflix shows. So he addressed the controversy surrounding his tour in Philly on Saturday, and he apologized to fans for how everything unfolded. The crowd response, very mixed. Supportive fans, very much there. But, like, imagine, like, you're buying, like, arena tickets, though, for, like, Shape of You, and then you walk into, like, the internet.

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But what's funny about the picture is in the background, her cat is sleeping behind them, propped up on a silk pillow-cased pillow, just protecting his fur at all costs. No big deal.

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I've got a little secret, and that's that every so often I squeeze the goop out of my Neato, and then I play with it. 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

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So fans think that something might be up with them because of after the footage of Ella disappeared from the re-uploaded video for his Choosin' Texas remix. Could be label stuff. Could be drama.

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3: $800 is the jackpot for the next Can't Beat Raven. 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Every weekday, you go head-to-head against Raven in pop culture trivia. You beat him, you win the money. 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This is an unfair advantage that you get that Raven doesn't get. The first two answers to the next five questions. Answer to question number one is going to be Lucille Ball. Answer to question number two, Seattle Grace Hospital. Remember those two and sign up to play Can't Beat Raven at annaandraven.com. Good luck. Song.

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Apple's new hardware boss has beef with her little glass rectangle, we'll call it that. It's 93.5 The Bubble. He says seeing screen protectors on iPhones makes his skin crawl because they work really hard on like the actual screens. And honestly, I don't use a screen protector either. Like I feel like I haven't seen somebody with a full like spider web shattered iPhone since like Obama is still in office. Like they've come a pretty far way with the screens. But if yours is shattered, figure out a way to send me a picture because it could be in a museum. I don't see that anymore.

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this Saturday at Bourbon and Beyond, which is now just called And Beyond in Louisville, Kentucky, which I will be going to, and I am super excited. It is Stella Lefty with Boston.

Science has once again looked at men and said, hey, what if face wide? Like cavemen talk anyway. 93.5 The Bubble. We're popping in Feeling Good and research into facial width. It's found that wider faced men can be perceived as more aggressive or formidable. And some studies have even linked facial proportions with fighting performance, which is fascinating because I feel like my scientific method has always been, does he look like he punches drywall and is his name Kyle?

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8: 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Inside, Lake Murray sunset energy, a little Chapel Roan sass, maybe some Harry Styles feelings. And nobody asking where their water bottle is.
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Pump it in, feeling good. It's 93.5 The Bubble. And I think China may have invented my dream spa treatment. Hear me out. An entrepreneur has opened salons where you lie down while someone just gently scratches you for an hour to relax. You know where that, where it's like that, like, oh, I can't do it. I wish that I could, where it's just like very lightly with the nails on your skin, on your arms, on your back. You know what I mean? I just feel like, I don't know. I don't think it's weird. Some people think it's really weird. Scratch my back for 60 minutes. I might give you my PIN number. I'm just saying. Would you be into this? Like just like that soft scratching versus a massage? Text me 803-695-993.

I was on vacation for a week and I fell in love with a boy. It's Kenzie on 93.5 The Bubble. My wife and I got to spend time with our nephew, Braxton, who is about a year and a half old now. And we got to spend time with him like for a long period of time where a bunch of other people aren't around all the time. So we fell in love and now we just want to see him all of the time. Is this what like nieces and nephews do to people? Is this how that works?

0: This is a reminder that putting the word wellness on something does not automatically make it well. It's 93.5 The Bubble. More than 30 people across 4 states have been sickened by bacterial toxins linked to certain IV drips that are being sold for things like detoxing. And the wildest part is detox was the sales pitch. Your liver is somewhere whispering, I literally had this. Like, your liver and your kidneys do a lot for you. They do the detoxing part. If they're functioning, they're working for you. You don't need a detox.
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1: 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'Cause when I leave for the night, I ain't coming.

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1: 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Happy Monday.
2: Another Monday.
1: Without Audrey.
2: Yeah, this is rough.
1: We do have a piece of her. She is on a road trip right now with her partner, her boyfriend. And there was a long-standing joke that they were going to run into bears because they're like driving through Appalachia.
2: Right. Yeah.
1: We got this text message, voice note from her over the weekend.
3: Hi, I am sending you this in case you want to put it in the show. I have been in Gatlinburg for 5 minutes and I have already seen a bear. It's crazy.
1: I thought she was joking or like, I saw it like off the side of the highway.
2: Right.
1: She then sent more audio and videos. She was like in a CVS parking lot.
2: Right.
1: So we will check in with Audrey and play some of that audio coming up on the show. It's XYZ with Eric Zachary. In the meantime, you're just stuck with the boys.
2: Uh-oh.

0: It's 93.5 The Bubble. Taylor Swift is getting an inaugural award at the MTV VMAs that are coming up in just a few days.
1: Okay.
0: They're going down Sunday, September 27th on CBS. And she is receiving the inaugural MTV VMA Artist Director Honors.
1: Is this the first of
0: them? First time they've ever doing it. I like MTV. I worked for MTV for a long time. The VMAs are very cool, but this is just like a nonsense like award show. The more they introduce this stuff, because they had the Video Vanguard forever.
1: Right, right. And that's the one.
0: That's the Keystone one. That's what Madonna is getting.
1: Yeah.
0: But she, like, I'm thinking back, like, when I went in 2018, Madonna was also recognized for, like, a legacy award.
1: Sure.
0: And now they're throwing this at Taylor Swift. But they are saying it's due to her extensive experience as not only an artist, but behind the scenes, a 7-time VMA Best Director nominee.
1: Okay.
0: And 4-time winner. I didn't realize she'd been nominated that many times for directing.
1: I hate to diminish, but this just seems like a punch card thing. We're like, oh, you won 7, so now we're going to give you an 8.
0: It's kind of what the VMAs are.
1: Yeah.
0: Like, also, like, a little bit behind the scenes, this is probably their way to confirm that she will attend.
1: Usually
0: when they
1: give
0: out an extra, like, specialty award, like, that she already knows she's getting it.
1: Please show up.
0: There's an acceptance speech built into it.
1: Please come to my party.
0: Taylor Swift is winning or has already, is getting recognized for the MTV VMA Artist Director Honors at the 2026 MTV VMAs, which go down this Sunday on CBS, MTV, and you can watch it on Paramount Plus. Your XYZ ENT Entertainment Report, all brought to you by O'Reilly Auto Parts.
1: Your professional parts people.

0: and in Raven in the morning, and your space to pop in and feel good all day. 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
1: At the beginning of the week, we like to check in not only with each other, but with you and ourselves, our mental health moment. So we'll do the longer version in a little bit, but here's the quick short of it is follow that spark.
2: It knows where it's going. Yeah. I saw this. This was actually on my fortune cookie.
1: Was it really?
2: Yeah. Yes. I love the phrase so much because it simplifies, you know, staying true to yourself, you know, whether it's a passion project, your art, whether it's your professional career, you know, there's so many things that'll make you lose your path or get your mind off of what the true goal is. But if you follow that spark, it does know where it's going.
1: It's very easy to measure yourself against the status quo and remember, like, hey, that spark got you here.
2: Right.
1: Why would you not continue to follow it?
2: Exactly.
3: You know that group chat where somebody always knows what's going on, you know, where to be, what's happening, who's got the hookup?
4: Yeah, this is that group chat.
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1: XYZ with their exactly mom's hot take is coming up on the way. My mom joining the show to provide her perspective on
2: getting your diploma, high school diploma.
1: Oh, okay. You should do it.
2: Absolutely, if you can, you know, if it's available, yes, you should get it.
1: Okay.
2: But when you get it, you have to have an attitude when you're getting your diploma. And there's been a few sightings every year there is where some trickster or some arrogant person just feels like
1: arrogant person is derogatory. I've never done this, but like she's talking about like the showboating, like people who do flips and stuff on stage.
2: Yeah, exactly.
3: I don't mind that.
2: Well, this girl got toasted on all venues for getting up there to get her diploma, you know, doing her little dance and then doing full splits.
1: But then they denied giving her the diploma.
2: And they did. And they walked her off and they said,
4: oh.
2: And then actually a lot of her peers, as well as her, you know, other teachers and professionals from other areas were just saying, you know, that you just set a tone where we wouldn't want to hire you because we are your bosses right now. We are your teachers.
1: Mom's hot take on receiving your diploma or certificate of any kind and like being a little too showboaty when you're getting it.
3: Sure.
1: XYZ with their exactly mom's hot take is next.

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It's time for a bubble break. 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
1: My mom saw a viral video of someone trying to do a flip or a split or something showboaty while getting
2: inappropriate
1: there.
2: Splits with, you know, popping.
1: Popping?
2: Yeah. You know, she's in the splits and she's popping.
1: What is popping?
3: Like she was twerking?
2: Yes.
1: Yeah. Oh, okay.
3: Got it.
1: Okay. My mom doesn't like when people showboat, especially when receiving your diploma. Mom's hot take. It's all brought to you by T-Mobile. Mom, I think you're referring to this girl I saw that she like did a whole thing. She was a little like over the top and they basically on stage refused to hand her diploma because like schools will set rules like, hey, we got to get through a lot of names. Mm-hmm. Please don't make this about you.
3: Sure.
1: You know,
3: yeah.
1: And I see both sides, but I do think it's a little heavy handed depending on the institution.
2: What if 200 people decided to do their own little showboat? Yeah. I mean, it's silly. It just walk up there, get your diploma and then do your showboating afterwards.
3: So hold on now. What are we here for, really? You know, like if 200 people did a showboating thing, are we not here to celebrate those 200 people and nothing else?
2: Yeah. The ceremony itself, though, runs so long.
3: So what? We're here for, what else are we here for?
2: Oh my God. Then you haven't gone to a high school graduation and sat as a parent watching it all.
3: It's
2: excruciating. You're waiting. And Eric's last name is Zachary. I had to wait hours to hear Zachary.
1: To a little context, my graduating class was like 625 kids.
4: Yeah.
1: Like we had it in an arena. We had to. We were very Taylor Swift with it, right? Yeah. Like we needed the space.
3: I don't consider that an excuse. I think to be honest, like if it's my hot take, like I think that's just a boomer thing, you know.
1: Yeah.
3: Like I think that's just an old person.
1: I think it's both. I think it's coded in just like I don't like when kids have fun,
3: right?
1: But there's also like for every instance where a kid has landed a backflip, there's a video of a kid landing on their face on stage too.
2: I just think it's I don't know. I'm against it. I'm for fun, you know I am. But like do that
1: Virginia Zachary for fun 2026.
3: Yeah, right.
2: Yeah. But this just she took it. And then
1: this student specific not only did splits, but I will agree, then went a little like Cardi B with it and was like, you know, twerking on the ground. And I can see, I'm not saying I agree with it, but I can see where parents will be like, come on, man. Like one quick trick, I'm cool with. But like, you're going to turn this into your Megan Thee Stallion moment. And it's a little.
3: You graduated high school. It should be your moment.
2: But again,
1: why are you humping the ground though?
2: Then why?
3: Because that's what you. I mean, like people celebrate however they celebrate. I can't. You know.
2: She's gonna go get a job as a.
3: Hooker? I'm not even gonna like. Okay. Yeah. You think that's gonna follow her? Like
1: a digital footprint.
3: Yeah. There's OnlyFans today. Like, okay. What are we talking about? She's just doing splits.
1: Oh, you're saying this is the trailer. All right, Jordan.
3: I don't know what it is, but I think there's bigger fish to fry. Like,
2: she got so much pushback from lots of people.
1: This isn't just things like showboating, things like doing a flipper or doing the splits. Like I saw another kid got rejected because he had the Palestinian flag around his shoulders.
3: Sure.
1: And obviously, I think a lot of schools are just trying to avoid any controversy.
3: Right. Mm-hmm.
1: Right, wrong, or indifferent. I can see where it's like, well, if this person can wear, they're very dress coded, and obviously, notoriously, dress codes are just a way to
3: derogatory.
1: Yeah, derogatory or
3: discriminatory.
1: Thank you. That's what I was looking for. But I can see where it's like if one kid wears something like a Palestinian flag or someone else has an LGBTQ flag on, but then someone shows up with a Trump flag or someone shows up with
3: you do one
1: a don't tread on me flag.
3: Sure.
1: Like, it's like, where do you draw that line then? I think it's just easier for the schools to be like, hey, only wear the cap and gown that you're supposed to.
2: That's how it was. I mean, those are called rules. You haven't graduated yet. You still have to conform to the school's rules. And I, as a parent, I'm sitting here going, well, then why didn't Eric do his blue number? You know, why didn't, you know,
1: she's referencing
3: what was your blue number? What was your blue number, man?
1: She's referencing my iconic second grade performance of Eiffel 65. Blue.
3: It sounds to me like you don't want to celebrate the kids.
2: I do want to celebrate.
1: My mom booed me when I walked across the stage.
3: It sounds kind of like, get me out of here. I want to get to the Savvy B.
2: I want to ask any other parent who does feel that way, because sitting through those graduation ceremonies is torture.
1: Okay. Yeah.
3: All right.
1: She's just mad that I'm at the end of the list. It's XYZ for there exactly. 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